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0: I used to love that video. It was in black and white. 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
1: Phil Vassar joining us. You may know Phil Vassar from all, you know, Carlene and Just Another Day in Paradise, but he's also a prolific songwriter with tons of hits, including My Next 30 Years that Tim did. Did you go to Tim with the song, or did he come to you and go like, hey, I heard about this song?
2: I can't hardly remember. It was such one of those things. I know Tim had heard the song. I think Tim liked the song, and I don't know if Faith liked it or didn't like it or something. I couldn't remember. But I thought, man, Tim did a great job on it. And heck, he had a big hit with it, so that's good.
1: Yeah.
3: Yeah, it was number one. It was kind of a big hit.
2: It was.
1: It's one he still sings every night in concert. Mm-hmm. Here it is, written by Phil Vassar and performed by a guy named Timothy McGraw. That's what I'll call him. Mm-hmm.

Oliver went down to Georgia. He was looking for a soul to steal. He was in a bind because he was way behind and he was willing to make a deal. When he came across this young man sawing on a fiddle and playing it hot, and the devil jumped up on a hickory stump and said, "Boy, let me tell you what. I guess you didn't know it, but I'm a fiddle player too. And if you'd care to take a dare, I'll make a bet with you. Now you play pretty good fiddle, boy, but give the devil his due. I bet a fiddle of gold against your soul, because I think I'm better than you." The boy said, "My name's Johnny, and it might be a sin, but I'll take your bet, and you're gonna regret,

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And fire flew from his fingertips as he rosined up his bow. And he pulled the bow across the strings and it made an evil hiss. And then a band of demons

0: Devil Went Down to Georgia. It's Charlie Daniels Band on Honky Tonkin' with Big D and Bubba.
1: Phil Vassar is our guest this week as we talk about all the hits. Don't forget the celebrating 25 years of Just Another Day in Paradise. I'm not sure how that's even possible.
0: Dude, it was just yesterday. I remember playing this as a new song back in the day.
2: I know. God, it's crazy. It happens fast. And hey, it really does.
1: What's your advice for songwriters, people who are trying to get their name or foot in the door?
2: Boy, it's hard. I mean, it's different. The world of songwriting is different than it used to be, I think. But I think it's all the same in some ways. You just have to, you try to buck trends. You know, I always hate songs that, everything's song's a truck, every song's got a drink, everything is this and that. If you can write something different, it sort of stands out, I think. I mean, it's usually harder to get it cut sometimes, but.
1: Yeah, and it's also, you're doing something different, and it's harder for record labels to be like, but it's not a truck song.
2: Yeah, where's the truck? Where's the beer?
1: Where's the girls?
2: Where's the girl? Yeah. And that's the same, it's the same song.
1: Yeah, just kind of, it's a secular thing where it just kind of keeps going.
2: Yeah, I mean, it definitely is. It's just, I just try to, try to identify yourself in some other way than, don't copy everybody, because then it's hard to stand
1: out. Well, that's
2: out.
1: Why when you hear a Phil Vassar song, it's a Phil Vassar song. It could be anyone else. I could probably read it on the screen and be like, oh, Phil wrote this. Because it has a lot of misspellings.
2: That's the truth.
3: 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It's coming up.
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Alabama and close enough to perfect on Honky Tonkin'. So excited to have Phil Vassar in the studio with us today. Written so many songs, not only for others, but for himself. And we'll talk about those stories and those songs in just a few.

0: 1971, Johnny Paycheck. 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
1: Bill Vassar is joining us this week. An album that had a lot of great songs on it came out in 2002, American Child, including the song American Child, which was did really good in the chart. I don't know, number five or whatever. It's one of the songs that people are, you can hear it in your head. You can hear that hook.
2: Yeah. It was a really fun album to cut. It was, of course, your second album, you're always trying to replicate what happened on the first record. You know, it's always hard. I'd forgotten all about the stuff, the Napster stuff and all that stuff was going on.
1: Right.
2: And I mean, that was a big deal for our business. And I didn't, I'd kind of blanked out, you know, during that time, but it was such a different time. But I mean, American Child was a lot of fun. We wrote that song right after 9/11. We were doing a show every Friday in New York City. We did a show. It wasn't us, but country, they did a show. They'd have, I did one, Garth did one. I mean, we all did a big deal, and thousands of people would come in the middle of the middle of the square, and we'd, you know, we just blast it out for an hour or whatever it was for a lunchtime show. You know, Garth was up there right before us, and it was us, and Kenny Chesney did one. I remember that, and then 9/11 happened, and it was just like, because there's a video, we have video up on top of the towers, and 2 weeks later, it's gone. It was surreal.

Besser in 2002. American Child here on Honky Tonkin' with Big D and Bubba. Coming right back, Phil Besser is our guest. More with him in just a moment.

0: album Heart and Soul, 1980. That was number 24 on the list of number ones for Conway Twitty.
1: Hanging out with Phil Vassar on the show this week. And you know, you've done a lot of touring with a lot of different people, Chesney being one of them. You guys get along pretty well.
2: He's great, man. I mean, we had so much fun on you know, those tours, you know, because Kenny, I mean, I watched it. We started out in 1,500-seat theaters, 2,000-seat theaters, and by the end of that one summer, you know, 30,000.
0: Oh, you watched that whole transformation from smaller venues
1: to stadiums.
2: It was unbelievable. It's just hard. It's hard. It's unimaginable what happened. You know, he blew up and, you know, oh, I want to know how forever feels. All that stuff came out, and it was amazing. And we had a lot of fun. And you
1: even remember some of it, it sounds like.
2: I mean.
1: I don't know if he does, but.
2: Barely. I mean, but it was great. We just had a great time. And of course, his guys on that tour, they were always just, you know, stand up, man. It was just, I just watched it blow up like that. It was really fun to watch.
3: Hang on. More Honky Tonkin' with Big D and Bubba in a moment.
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0: Cephas, Bone the Boogie.
1: Yeah, baby. Oh, hey, it's Big D and Bubba. This is Honky Tonkin. Thanks for spreading the word. And thanks for listening. We got Phil Vassar as our in-studio guest this week. More with him on the way.

0: That is George Strait, and write this down from 1999 here on Honky Tonkin' with Big D and Bubba.
1: Phil Vassar, our guest this week, writing all these songs over the years and continuing as 25 years of Just Another Day in Paradise and the tour and all. Hey, take us back to 2008 with Love is a Beautiful Thing. Bob and I are just sitting there singing.
2: We're just both singing it like off the air.
3: It's a beautiful thing.
4: I love it. Anyway, it's just that was a new label. We put that song out and it was really, really... It was really great. You know, after all this stuff's happened, I've kind of I had to revisit my own songs, you know, kind of relearn them almost.
2: Yeah.
4: You know? And so it was, it's fun. And what they did when I was in the hospital, they would play the videos to the songs. And I was just going, you know, you wrote this or you wrote this.
2: To remind you?
4: Yeah.
1: Yeah, how about when you had a heart attack and the stroke, like you were, we almost lost you. I remember talking to people about.
2: Let's play the song and then we'll come back because I think we should really dive into it. That's fascinating, first of all. That's crazy. Phil Vassar is our guest, and of course, this was the number two back in 2008.
1: You got two'd on again.
4: Once again.
2: A lot of these songs. Love is a beautiful thing.

Phil Vassar, Love is a Beautiful Thing. Great video, by the way. All the wedding pictures, cycling over and over. Oh, loved it. Coming back with Phil Vassar, our guest here on Honky Tonkin'. Hang on.

0: heart attack. I said, heart attack? You know, I...
1: You don't remember any of it.
0: I worked out every day. I did all this stuff. And
1: never ate fried food. Didn't drink. No drugs.
0: That's right.
1: You're always the most, like, fit artist. You and Tim. Yeah. Always. And when it happened, I heard, I was just like,
2: really?
1: Phil?
0: Yeah, it's weird. But, you know, my doctor's like, it doesn't matter. Doesn't matter. Bad genes.
1: Bad genes.
3: Well, then, you know, why do we even listen to our doctors? If it doesn't matter, just go out and live your life. Eat whatever you want.
1: But it's fascinating that they would hold up videos of your old songs just to kind of get your machine back in
3: gear. Did you know who you were at the time?
1: Do you know you were a singer?
0: I didn't know. I didn't know anything, really. But they did play videos on, like, a screen. They kept playing. My sister was there, you know, and she would go back. And they actually brought a piano down to rehab in Atlanta. They brought one of my pianos down, and they set it up in my room. And they said I just looked at it for a while. And they said one day they just came in, and I was playing, and my mom and my sister were just crying. I'm like, is it that bad? but it was a weird thing. It was almost surreal. I think just being able to play that piano brought me back. You know?
3: And you had to actually learn all of your songs again. How long was it from the point where you came to and you were aware of everything before you remembered Phil Vassar songs?
0: Well, I kind of went up in the barn. I was I remember going up there and just sitting there and just listening and sort of playing the piano up there, just kind of getting back into the groove. And then Jeff, my, of course, tour manager and lead guitar player, who I've been friends with since I was born, he just kept playing me songs. He said, you remember this? You remember this? And I mean, I'm just now remembering some of the songs. Of course, you write so many, and, you know, we did so many. We did 10 albums in I don't know how long. It was, like, fast. So there's hundreds of songs. But I'm getting them back now, you know. Some of them suck. I'm not going to claim that one. Hey, I like that song. That's good, but no.
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1: Phil Vassar joining us in the studio this week, and we're so glad to have you here, that you're alive.
2: I'm so glad to be here, too, y'all.
1: Having the heart attack and the stroke. Mm-hmm. You were in the hospital for, what, 6 months?
2: I was.
1: Pretty much on your back. And
2: I came to when I did. I was in a wheelchair, and why am I here? I was trying to get my brain back.
1: Yeah.
2: And they said, well, you know, you had

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0: All right, here we go. Starting off our final hour of Honky Tonkin'.
1: This is it.
0: Phil Vassar is our guest in the studio. We're going to come right back and talk more with him. Right now, it's John Anderson and Money in the Bank.

0: from the album Almost Goodbye, 1993. Saw the release of that. I Just Wanted You to Know from Mark Chestnut. And you got it here on Honky Tonkin' with Big D and Bubba.
1: Phil Vassar, our guest this week. Take us to 2001. Man, I love this song, Six Pack Summer.
2: I mean, I wrote that on a houseboat.
1: Makes sense.
2: Had a keyboard, which is always hard to bring a keyboard onto a boat. Yeah. But you know, not being much of a guitar player, it was just fun. We just laughed and it was we had a great big release party for that song. I never will forget at BMG. It was a lot of fun.
1: Did you purposely do the old that was that meant to or the that a?
2: It just kind of came out of. It kind of came out of nowhere. I mean, and then I think I was just singing it, and then they said, we should do that on the record.
1: Uh-huh.
2: We should put that, you know, and all that.
1: Yeah.
2: But it was just kind of...
1: I mean, you realize that that's an iconic sound for country music?
0: I'm sure he does when everybody in the audience says it all at once.
2: Yeah. It's so fun to hear everybody sing the songs back now that I can remember them again. You know, it was just such a crazy time. I mean, of course, you know, back then it was sung single. You know, you're doing all this and you're doing videos for it. I think we were on the road. I sang Bristol for the Speedway. I think I sang the anthem or something.
0: Yeah.
2: I did that and we ended up, you know, making a video. Of course, that was another video that I was like, okay. Yeah, you know, you don't remember. We were on a boat and I remember having a... I had a boat for a while. I don't have a boat now. I don't know what ever happened to it. I think so. Yep. I don't know what happened. I had a lot of things I can't remember.
1: You don't remember what happened. You're probably better off without the boat.
2: Probably better off. You're right.

0: Leanne Rimes and One Way Ticket from 1996 here on Honky Talking with Big D and Bubba.
1: Well, Vassar's joining us in the studio this week. And I'm sorry?
2: Working.
3: He's working.
1: Phil has ADD, for those who don't know. So he'll just throw out. Yeah, so working for a living's Huey Lewis in the news.
2: Mm-hmm.
1: You redo it. This is him, right?
4: I'm working for a living.
1: Is he on there with you? Is he singing along with it?
2: Yeah, we sing it together on
1: that. Okay, yeah.
3: Huey Lewis?
2: Yeah, we actually cut that in Las Vegas. We were actually doing a thing out there together. Do you remember Randall Cunningham?
1: Yeah, sure.
3: Yeah, quarterback.
2: But he had a studio in Las Vegas.
3: Randall Cunningham did?
2: He sure did.
3: Okay.
2: He's a minister. And Huey came out. We just had a blast.
1: Do you still talk to Huey?
2: Yeah, I do. I mean, I talked to him the last couple of days. You know, he had a... surgery, he's getting his hearing back, so it's
1: good,
2: really
1: good,
2: great.
1: Good. I love his music.
2: Oh my god,
1: the
3: Power of Love is still one of my favorite
1: songs.
2: Is, it's just incredible. Yeah. I mean, he just
1: the two of you remind me a lot of each other, honestly.
2: You know what? He was my hero. I mean, he really, really was. And I just always loved the music. And when he came out, when I first started playing music, it was like, I want to be him.
1: Yeah, that guy,
2: I want to be that guy. And it was really, really fun. And just hearing the stories with Joe Montana and John Candy, all these guys, you know, that I got to really kind of meet through Huey. And it was really a fun time.
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0: Sammy Kershaw, Cadillac Style. It's Honky Tonkin' with Big D and Bubba. You know, Sammy Kershaw ran for lieutenant governor for state of Louisiana. Didn't win it, but he should have. I voted for Sammy.
1: I know. That'd been a party, right? For sure. Mr. George Strait now. You're Honky Tonkin' with Big D and...

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But tonight your beauty is shining through. And I never took the time to let you know. So before he takes you away, please let me say.

0: A little trivia for you. George Strait's very first music video, that one for that song back in 1983. It's Big D and Bubba, and this is Honky Tonkin'.
1: Phil Vassar is our guest this week. And so, Phil, this is a part where we call the dealer's choice. You get to request a song, but you have to tell us why you're requesting it. What is it for you?
2: It's crazy because, Kenny, you know, of course, Kenny Rogers took me out, too, on the road with him for several years. And, of course, Kenny was always a big songwriter fan. He did The Gambler. He had so many hits, you know, Islands in the Stream. Mm-hmm. But Through the Years is a song that Steve Dorff, who's one of my dear friends, wrote that song. I mean, he wrote like Growing Pains, all the theme for these.
0: Oh, really?
3: TV shows?
2: All the TV shows. He wrote all
0: so
2: that stuff,
0: So he wrote
2: too.
0: Growing Pains, a bunch of TV themes, and
2: absolutely,
0: then also Through the Years for Kenny Rogers.
2: And so many other songs. He was just a... I mean, if you listed his songs, song credits, it would be ridiculous, you know. And he's just a great, he's a piano player also, of course. But I mean, he, you know, I'd forgotten he wrote Through the Years. I was listening to it. I love this song. Yeah, Steve Dorff wrote it.
1: All right, well, here we go. Your request is what we're doing. Here you go, Kenny Rogers on Honky Tonkin'.

It's what we call a dealer's choice, a request. And that one came to us from Phil Vassar, who is our in-studio guest this week here on Honky Talkin' with Big D and Bubba. Shifting gears to Wade.

0: It's Wade Hayes in Old Enough to Know Better. This is Honky Tonkin' with Big D and Bubba.
1: The one and only Phil Vassar, songwriter, artist, just a good dude. You know, when you talk about these greatest hits and all the songs, you put out Greatest Hits album in 2006, and I love it because it's got, it's not just, it's songs that you wrote, and then there's like, I think there's a couple of two or three new songs on there as well. But you look at all these songs, like some of the songs that are on there, like,
2: you're waiting for me?
1: Yeah.
2: I remember what songs.
1: Okay.
2: No. I mean, yeah, we did cut 30 Years, I'm All Right, Bye Bye, and of course, Carlene. And
1: Little Red Rodeo's on there.
2: Which is, it was fun.
1: When you look at it and they said, hey, we're going to do a Greatest Hits, where you're like, okay.
2: I thought it was cool that the label actually let me do that. Cutting the Greatest Hits or having, you know, having the ability to do that. You know, I actually listened to the, that was part of my... reacquainting myself with my own music.
1: You're like, hey, I wrote some pretty good songs.
2: Really?
1: I did this one.
2: Wow. How about that? That didn't suck. Too bad, or no? But it was a fun time. Of course, on being on the other side of it now, I feel so good, and now I get to go out and play all these songs and feel good. You know, actually, I can breathe. I can.
1: Yeah, you're gonna live.
2: Well, at least for a while.
1: For a little while.
2: That's on there. That's on there. Yeah.
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0: Brooks and Dunn, my Maria, and this is Honky Tonkin' with Big D and Bubba.
1: Well, he is kind of the singer's singer for sure. Mr. Keith Whitley for you. You got Honky Tonkin' and our in-studio guest this week, Phil Vassar. More with him coming up.

0: It's Keith Whitley, and Somebody's Doing Me Right. And this is Honky Talking with Big D and Bubba.
1: Phil Vassar joining us, and a 2004, a number one song in A Real Love.
2: Fun.
1: You did a good job.
2: It was a fun time. That was a, you know, it's just weird, you know.
1: What's so weird about it?
2: It's just, you know, looking back, how hard it was, you know, just to get people to cut your songs, and all of a sudden,
1: then everyone wants.
2: It's like they got it. It's like they got it finally, you know. I mean, a lot of people. I mean, I know people that have left, you know, that were really good. I kept going, man, whatever happened to so and so? And they were like, they went home and started.
0: Went back to the real world.
2: Yeah, so I never had to do that, thank goodness. But I mean, there was a lot of times I'm sure I came close to. Yeah, man, this is just. But I love Nashville. I really loved it here, you know.
1: And your heart is in it, and if your heart is in something, eventually it's gonna work.
2: Yeah.
1: And
2: yeah.
1: You know, the whole cream to the top kind of deal. But
2: I do think that's true.
1: Yeah. Really, this was number one for our guest Phil Vassar. Here's In A Real Love.

0: It's Rodney Crowell, and this is Honky Tonkin' with Big D and Bubba.
1: Phil Vassar is celebrating 25 years of Just Another Day in Paradise and the tour that goes along with it. So you're on the road, man. You're cutting new stuff. You got new music. Got you know, things that are going that you're doing. Then
2: yeah, it's fun to do that now.
1: Right,
2: it really is.
1: That you don't have to worry about you know, staying alive,
2: eating,
1: trying to live.
2: Yeah.
1: If you want to see Phil Vassar in concert, check out all his website. You can go to Instagram and all that as well. We just love you, man. Congrats on 25 years, and here's to, I don't know, at least a couple more.
2: Congrats to you guys. Man, we're all still here.
0: That's great. That's the craziest thing maybe that's been said. We're still here.
1: Ladies and gentlemen, the one and only Phil Vassar.
2: Thank you guys so much. Man, that's fun.
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0: It's America's Sweetheart. Right now, we are in the stage of Stella.
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0: Stella Lefty is going to be in the studio with us.
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0: It's America's Sweetheart. Right now, we are in the stage of Stella.
1: That's right.
0: Stella Lefty is going to be in the studio with us.
1: Plus, there's heavy money. Carson couponing with Carson. 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We'll see you bright and early Monday with Big D and Bubba on 92.7 Siebel Country.

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0: Cause you are the Abbott into my Costello, and you are the fruit to my loom.
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0: Red Solo cup, you're more than just plastic. You're more than amazing, you're more than fantastic. 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
1: He's a ranch hand in a pinch, man. 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
1: 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We get started today by taking a look at the world of first responders as Matt Ascoli joined us from the Albemarle County Fire Rescue on the WINA Morning News.
2: Good morning. How are you doing?
1: All right, we're good. So let's do this. Am I correct? Did you all just have a recruit school graduation at the end of June? Is that true?
2: We did. We just graduated 16 recruits who are now out in the field after a six-month-long recruit school.
1: Wow. Okay. And I'll ask you this, and you don't have to know everybody's bio, but are some of these folks, were they able to accomplish this with no previous experience?
2: Yeah, most of our new hires come in and they have either little experience or no experience at all. We had people who came from the construction industry, the restaurant industry, the professional world. So we have a wide range of people who decide to switch over to fire rescue. And then we have just as many people who want to further their career, either from a volunteer standpoint and looking to make it a paid experience or have relocated to our area. And so we have all ranges of people who come through our school.
1: Yeah, absolutely. Battalion Chief Matt Ascoli is with us, Albemarle County Fire Rescue. We're talking about the next generation of those who will serve and protect this community as first responders. And what you guys have educated us, Matt, that 80% of your calls for service are not fires, right? So
2: you guys have
1: a lot that you're doing. I have this question. You know, when you hear some of their stories, what do they tell you guys about why they would leave all these other industries to become a firefighter?
2: Well, you know, COVID had a lot to do with it in the beginning, a couple years ago, where you know, they needed to find a new job. And so they found it as an opportunity to switch and try something that they never thought of before. We have a lot of people who are local to the area and are looking to serve their community in one way or another. Some people are looking for that challenge. Some people are looking for something really hard to do. So there's all kinds of reasons why people might want to switch over to

0: to fire rescue.
1: All right. Sounds good. The battalion chief, Matt Ascoli, is with us from Albemarle County Fire Rescue. And we'll call this segment, So You Want to Be a Firefighter, right?
0: That's right.
1: So, Matt, let me ask you this. If someone is interested and they're burnout, man, like they've been in the tech industry and that's changing and you got all this AI stuff and they have worked in education and they're burnt out. How do they even begin the application process?
0: Well, first, our applications are open now. They're open through August 16th. They can go to our website. That's workforacfr.com. That'll give a bunch of information talking about how the hiring process works. It talks about our physical ability test, which happens first. There's a series of interviews that happens. There's a medical evaluation. And that's all leading into recruit school. And it takes about 6 months to get through the initial hiring process before we even talk about the first day of class. Once you get through all that and you get offered a spot in class, then you'll enter into a 26-week paid training academy that prepares you for a career with us. And then that's where you'll get all of your fire and EMS and driving skills and hazmat and ropes and vehicle extrication. All that sort of training comes in recruit school.
1: Battalion Chief Matt Ascoli is with us, Albemarle County Fire Rescue. We're talking about if somebody wants to be a first responder, they want to work for what we would traditionally call the fire service, but Albemarle County Fire and Rescue is a big part of it, for sure. Did I hear you correctly, Matt? You said paid training for 26 weeks?
0: That's correct. Once you get offered a job, then you go straight into recruit school, and that is a paid 26-week training academy. I will say it doesn't guarantee you a job, but you have to graduate, and we have very high standards for what graduation is. But yes, you will get a 26-week paid training academy experience.
1: So, of course, the next thing, people have all kinds of preconceived notion, and, you know, rescue 911 doesn't help, right? I asked one of your colleagues in the city, their deputy chief over there. I said, "Hey, is that real?" And he just chuckled and was like, "No. That is not how it goes." But people do see physical exploits. So do you have some requirements about your physical condition and things if you're going to be an applicant?
0: Yeah. We don't watch those shows in my house because my wife can't stand to watch those with me because of how fake I say they are. But yes, we have very, very strenuous physical training standards for recruit school. And then once you get out of recruit school and in the department, we require an hour of physical fitness every day. We have peer fitness trainers on staff in training division, and they have created preparatory plans if you've not had any exercise experience previously. We have developed plans for the beginner all the way up to someone who can modify, who is well advanced in physical fitness. And so there's a very high emphasis on physical fitness, as it's a very physical job, demanding job. But there's also a lot of downtime, and so we want our firefighters to be physically prepared to do the job and also have a long and prosperous career and not be injured or develop some sort of medical event because of the job. You know, heart conditions is a very high percentage of injuries and illness and stuff that affects firefighters.
1: Yeah, so you guys have something called a PAT practice day coming up on Saturday of this week. What is that, Battalion Chief?
0: So that PAT is our physical ability test. So we set up our course. I forget how many stations there is, but we'll say there's 7 to 10 stations that have to be completed. And they're all kind of function-specific stations. And so you start with a hose pool of what we call uncharged hose line, and then you go to a station where you pull a charged hose line, which means it's full of water. You'll raise an extension ladder and then lower it back down with the rope. You'll climb a short roof ladder on a roof prop that we have. You'll crawl through a ceiling prop like you're crawling across rafters. Then you'll be on another small roof prop and you'll swing a sledgehammer so many times. Then you'll drag a mannequin 100 and so feet

0: around a cone that weighs about 160, 170 pounds. Then you'll carry a ladder on your shoulder for so many feet, and then you'll crawl on your hands and knees for so many feet, and then you'll carry a hose bundle up our four-story hose tower and then back down again. And so that's the circuit for the physical ability test. And the practice session allows you to come out and walk the course. If you don't understand any of it, it allows you to ask questions, just gain understanding for that. And then when you come back for your actual test day, hopefully you're more prepared and have an awareness of what you're expected to do.
1: Okay, really good stuff. Battalion Chief Matt Ascoli is with us, Alamo County Fire Rescue. Application deadline is when, if you want to be a firefighter?
0: They are open until August 16th.
1: All right, and how many openings do you have? Can you tell us that at this point?
0: We're expecting to have up to 24 people in our next school. Our vacancies are, you know, they're active, I should just say.
1: Yeah. Well,
0: I don't have an actual number right now.
1: Does it have a lot to do, Battalion Chief, with the size of Albemarle County and what you guys have to cover in terms of the needs you have for people to step up and serve?
0: Right now our vacancies our spots are just vacancies, and so we've had some attrition. We don't have any new service that is planned. But we do have some spots to fill so that we can make sure that we have full staffing at all of our stations.
1: All right. Sounds good. He is Matt Ascoli, Battalion Chief with Albemarle County Fire Rescue. Matt, we've enjoyed the conversation and the information here, giving people the chance to serve. What a great opportunity. So thank you for your service to this community and for the time this morning.
0: All right. Thank you so much for having me.
1: Absolutely. You take care, man. That is one of our first responders, and they are worthy of our respect. No question about it. We will podcast it at SevilleRightNow.com. As we continue on Charlottesville Counts, we get a look at Charlottesville City Government with City Councilor Michael Payne, who joined Adam Hawes on Seville Right Now Live.
2: Obviously, that's been a topic that for months has been a major community point of concern. Last night, we got an additional status update that the city's current plan is beginning on September 1st, beginning closure of the encampment. And in the weeks leading up to September 1st, city staff, nonprofit workers, first responders going out there on a daily basis, informing people of that upcoming date, offering to connect people with all available resources, offering storage for items. This week there's a point in time count to get an exact number of the folks who are out there and better assess what their specific situations are. And in parallel with that, we're doing everything we can to try to get Holiday Drive open as soon as possible, ideally in September, as a shelter that is available before we fully renovated the building. And the biggest challenge there is funding and staffing, because you need 24/7 staffing and case managers. But we, are cautiously optimistic there's a plan to be able to do that. And I think in all of these plans, the city's focus and center is the folks who are out there in that encampment, and recognizing everyone who's out there has their own story. Everyone is a human being. We don't know and can't judge, their life story. And there's all kind of concerns from the community, all kind of different angles that you could look at it. But just for me personally, the biggest concern is we've seen deaths there. We've seen fires there. We see daily risk of flooding and fire. We've seen sexual violence there. And in all these cases, the victims are those who are homeless and in the encampment. And I think a difficult question as a community we have to ask ourselves is, has this large encampment, has it helped improve outcomes, or has it made things worse, or has it changed nothing in terms of improving outcomes for those who are homeless? And I think, unfortunately, I think it's made things more volatile and unsafe for those who are in that situation.
3: Talking about the scale of the effort in sort of this relocation, if you want to call it that, but recently, somewhat recent history, Market Street Park, there had been some tents set up in that area, and there was sort of a concerted effort to maybe move them out of that space specifically. How would you say the scale of the effort in trying to, again, relocate people from the Freebridge encampment and sort of close that compares to maybe what happened in Market Street Park a couple of years

0: years ago?
1: It will be significantly larger and more complex because, you know, there's around 100 people out there currently, which is more than Market Street Park. And it's also an environment in which it's just harder to reach people. Mm-hmm. People will be able to, contact everyone, but it's just a larger area, including areas that are forested and off the trail. That's an additional challenge there. And just the cleanup effort that will be needed afterwards will be far more significant in terms of specialized teams who can clear the site of all human waste, debris, used needles and sharp objects. So it's a bigger task, but I think it's absolutely doable, and it's all hands on deck to have our nonprofit providers, city staff, first responders going out there on a daily basis for the next several weeks and not doing anything that is hasty or overnight.
0: Right. Yeah. So understood. Yeah. It's just obviously a situation that I'm sure will continue to come up even as we approach and pass that September 1st deadline. Just because of our time constraints this afternoon, Michael, I do want to ask you about a couple other things happening at last night's meeting. Specifically, wanted to ask you about the decision to approve a referendum that will go before voters come November. And this is a referendum that deals with a 1% increase in the sales tax within the city of Charlottesville. We've talked about it recently. Albemarle County has also approved a recent measure for county residents, and now this will go before city voters as well. So can you just give us an idea of what exactly people will be voting on come November when it comes to this potential for an increase in sales tax and why city council decided to move forward with it?
1: Right. And I'll just very quickly say, just highlight again, the city is also going to be spending over $10 million total on Holiday Drive as a low barrier shelter, 80 units of permanent supportive housing opening at Vista 29 by the end of the year. So just want to highlight the city is not at all, once the encampment is closed, clapping our hands and saying,
0: right,
1: there's a lot of other stuff going on.
0: Understood. Thank you for that. Yeah.
1: But on the sales tax, we are last night voted to this November put to the voters a referendum where they can vote up or down on whether to authorize a new sales tax in Charlottesville that would go just to new school construction and school renovation. And that sales tax would exempt groceries and personal hygiene products. But we're doing it because we have a backlog of tens of millions of dollars, really hundreds of millions of dollars, of critical upgrades throughout all our school buildings. And we can't do that without additional revenue sources. And because the state has largely stopped providing direct investment in school buildings, our only option is this, which the state has authorized us to do, which would allow us to do things like fully renovate the high school or fully renovate all of our elementary school buildings and get them up to modern standards, as well as take care of critical capital needs in the buildings, like full replacement of HVAC systems and things like that.
0: To ask you about a sales tax specifically, I had heard last week, Jay James had a supervisor on, and Mike Pruitt, who mentioned that he called it a sales tax, a regressive tax, as essentially everybody pays into it. But just that we've heard a lot about affordability and affordability in Charlottesville specifically. Now, people will be able to vote on this, but do you have any thoughts potentially on a sales tax affecting affordability for the entire population that are already struggling?
1: Right. And that's absolutely true. It is absolutely a regressive tax. If I had full control of policy, I would have school buildings funded by additional taxes on data centers at the state level or progressive taxation authorized at the state level or the local level that could go to those school buildings. But unfortunately, we don't have the legal authority to do those things.
0: Mm-hmm.
1: And General Assembly didn't take those actions. So this is the only lever we have. And really our option is, do we go down this path or do we defer hundreds of millions of dollars of school infrastructure projects for, a decade plus? But it is absolutely a regressive tax. And the fact that groceries and personal hygiene products are exempt will help a little bit, but it's still going to be something that people feel absolutely.
0: Okay, understood. We're talking with Michael Payne, Charlottesville City Councilor, about last night's meeting. As I said, Michael, lots to get into. And I just wanted to go into a bit about the MARC planned development, which would be in the 10th and Page neighborhood. And yesterday, in watching back the video, I know sort of at the beginning, just before public comments, City Attorney sort of made a statement on what the city has the legal ability to do in terms of, you know, the progress of this potential luxury student housing project. And I know there were a lot of public comments on it. There have been many public comments on it throughout meetings in months past, maybe even going back further than that. So right now, what is the city legally able to do if city residents are still unhappy about sort of some of the aspects of this project? What is within city council's power? What did the city attorney sort of explicitly say that city council still has the power to do right now?
1: Right. Yeah, and obviously many people in the community concerned about it. And, you know, my individual personal perspective is I think the city got it wrong. I don't think we paid enough attention to the risks of 7 to 11 stories of by right luxury student housing in 10th and Page, Fifeville, Rose Hill, what that means for it to happen right behind our oldest Black church in the city, our largest public housing site. And we should have a process by which those neighbors are able to have their voice meaningfully heard and get community benefits agreements. And I think that's necessary to really reckon with our history of urban renewal and, you know, the ugly legacy of how city planning decisions have played out over decades and decades. All of which is to say, you know, a lot of the people in the community who've been concerned about it, some have requested that the city revote on when city council overturned the Board of Architectural Review's decision not to approve the MARC project. And that was a 3-2 vote by city council. You know, I was one of those who voted to uphold the BAR's decision, but it was, you know, not in the majority there. And members of the community have requested, okay, city council, can you revote on this? And what we heard from the city attorney last night is that on a specific land use decision like that, there's not the legal authority in Virginia to revote on that exact Board of Architectural Review decision. Now, that doesn't mean that city council can't do anything. In my view, we should still initiate a zoning text amendment process to expand the core neighborhood overlay to give additional protections in those neighborhoods, as well as allow student housing by special exception permit rather than by right, so neighbors can get community benefits agreements in those areas with new luxury student housing. We can still do that. We can also change the policy we have that allows student housing projects to pay less than half as much towards affordable housing as non-student housing. So we could very quickly change that policy and at least guarantee $10 million more dollars would go directly to 10th and Page and Fifeville. And so I think those are two actions we still need to do. And honestly, I think city council needs to start a series of listening sessions in 10th and Page, Rose Hill, Fifeville, and kind of commit to a process of not just looking at changing our zoning to respond to community concerns, but look at what else can we do in terms of investments and processes to really reckon with the history of urban renewal in Charlottesville and try to reduce, you know, racial wealth gap, racial income gap, gaps in life expectancy in these neighborhoods. And right. I think what we're hearing from the community is people feel like those concerns have not been taken seriously by city government.
2: Our final topic today on Charlottesville Counts is public safety. As the Commonwealth's attorney of the city of Charlottesville, Joe Platania, joined the WINA Morning News.
3: When it works well and when we get it right, it's almost always as a result of collaboration. And I think Chief Kochus, Chief Longo, and Colonel Reeves would echo that. We have our detectives in very close contact with county detectives that are working violent crime and firearms and shootings. The saying is, Jay, you know, crime travels. People that live in Charlottesville and commit crime in Charlottesville, you know, sometimes will travel out to the county and sometimes the converse county will come in. So information sharing and intelligence sharing is vital for us to make sure we're all on the same page and get good results and keep the community safe. So again, this was another example of that.
2: All right. As we continue, Joe Platania is the Commonwealth's attorney in Charlottesville. Now, Our final topic today is one that requires a little bit more time, and it's a lot of nuance to it, and I'm sure you've been asked about it. First, the city has announced their intention to clear the Freebridge homeless encampment. I know you're well aware of that. Is there a point that you're

0: office gets involved with a situation like that as CPD looks to safely and in a de-escalated manner begin to clear the encampment?
1: A great question, and I very much appreciate the way in which you asked it. Our office, the prosecutor's office, we're on the back end of all that. And I know you've had a lot of great coverage and great interviews with the city manager, members of city council. I think Councilwoman Fleischer is involved in some of that. Misty Graves and social services. So there's a lot of work going on the front end by the city and members of the city to try and address this and humanely help people relocate to safe places. We would only be involved at the very back end. And there's also a lot of law enforcement engagement where Chief Kotchis and his folks are down there talking to people. They've been building relationships over many, many months. So we would come in if at the point that the encampment is being cleared and people are refusing to leave, there's the potential for it to escalate into criminal conduct where they are trespassing and refusing to leave after repeated warnings. I'm very optimistic that the approach that the city's taking and the police department's going to take, that it'll be the same as Market Street Park, where it was cleared with absolutely no arrests. Everyone was very cooperative. That is what we are hoping for and expecting. And again, I think there'll be a lot of work by the Charlottesville Police Department and others to very humanely treat people to say, look, you can't stay here, and here's some options of where you could go. So I'm hopeful that we won't even be part of that story beyond talking about it this morning.
0: Yeah. Hey, Joe Platania is with us, Commonwealth's attorney in the city of Charlottesville. I think it was alluded to, it'd be a trespassing charge if it actually reached your office, which is what you all refer to as a class one misdemeanor. You teach classes at the University of Virginia in the crime lab, so educate us, Professor Platania. What is a class one misdemeanor, and what are potential consequences of that?
1: A class one misdemeanor in Virginia is punishable by up to 12 months in jail and a fine of up to $2,500. So it is something you can be incarcerated for. It's the most serious misdemeanor that there is. Again, I think that the arrest of individuals is an absolute last resort, that we don't want to get there, and we want people to have plenty of time to understand that we don't want to get there. It will really be a situation that the officers are left with absolutely no other options after repeated warnings. So this is not going to be some heavy-handed enforcement sweep at all, quite the contrary. But people will be subject to, if they don't want to listen, to a consequence of arrest for trespassing, and that would be the crime. There have been some other crimes that have occurred down there. Someone's charged with a sexual assault. If open-air drug use is not excused, if there's other criminal conduct, petty larcenies or thefts from stores, if any of that conduct is brought to our attention, that's being charged and prosecuted right now. But I would say, and I think Chief Kotchis has said this, and I walk down there about once a week, 99.9% of the folks down there, they're not bad, dangerous people. I know it makes a lot of people uncomfortable, and some of the business owners and people not feeling quite as comfortable to use the trails, but it's not a collection of violent criminals. They're people that are just struggling with different life issues, and I think the city has shown leadership in trying to make sure that that is the way they're approaching this problem, not as one where people need to be rounded up and taken to jail. And so, again, I'm hopeful that we're not talking about it after September 1st beyond this morning.
0: Joe Platania is the Commonwealth's attorney in the city of Charlottesville. Last thing, you referenced substance use disorder, and that's tied to a number of things, right? But in the encampment, there's been some public reporting, and without a lot of detail, but that was potentially present or was present. In general, in the city, where you guys prosecute a lot of drug cases, right? But where are things in terms of, what are you seeing? Are you seeing, the heroin, the fentanyl? Are you seeing possession? Are you seeing distribution? What is your office seeing more when it comes to substance abuse?
1: Well, the Narcotics Task Force, the 3A Task Force, their focus is on individuals distributing large amounts of controlled substances, firearms, violence. So they're not really as concerned with street-level addiction issues and use issues. But the criminal justice system has not ever, nor will it ever, solve addiction and substance use disorder. We are just not the right mechanism to have people stop using drugs. I think it's a component of addressing that, but we really want to sort of focus on treatment and diversion first. So what are we seeing? Same thing we were seeing 10, 20, 30, 40 years ago.

0: ago, there are people that, and Jay, you know, you work with Pastor Washington in the Bridge. It's kind of a constant thing that we struggle with. And when people are ready to get help and want to make their lives better and stop doing that sort of stuff, we need to be there to support them with treatment and diversion, Recovery Corps, Bridge Ministry. So I wish I could say it's getting better. It's kind of about the same. It's just sort of a steady drumbeat of maintenance that we have to deal with these issues in our society.
1: Do you feel better, at least in this essence, that the focus of what you've seen here recently, as you've been the elected Commonwealth, that the majority of the folks who are incarcerated are more on the violent end than those who need services? Are you seeing a better balance there, in your opinion?
0: Great question. I think one of the things that has changed over since I've been doing this for 27 years, I think COVID caused us to look at who we were incarcerating and for what. And we discovered when we were trying to say, well, the jail is not a great safe place during COVID. So we tried to prioritize who we were incarcerating. And when COVID ended, we said, well, let's continue to prioritize incarcerating folks that present a true threat to public safety, which is crimes of violence for the most part, sexual assaults, intimate partner violence, felony assaults, firearms. So I think we don't always get it right. It's definitely art more than science. But I think if you look at the jail roster and who's over there, we're trying to make sure it's people that are causing the greatest impact on public safety negatively, and other folks that have, you know, substance use disorders or behavioral health issues. We're trying to route them away from incarceration and into treatment.
1: That'll do it for this edition of Charlottesville Counts, a community affairs program presented by the Charlottesville Media Group. We hope you enjoy the rest of your weekend, and we look forward to the next conversation.

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0: It's America's Sweetheart. Right now we are in the stage of Stella.
1: That's right.
0: Stella Lefty is going to be in the studio with us.
1: Plus, there's heavy money. Carson couponing with Carson. Enjoy your weekend. We'll see you bright and early Monday with Big D and Bubba on 92.7 Sevel Country.
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2: Well, hello and welcome to American Country Countdown. I'm your host, Ryan Fox, and we're almost done with July, but first, we got one last weekend. We're going to send it off in style from the ACC O'Reilly Auto Parts Studio. John Rich, Big and Rich, is calling us here on the show in the next 15 minutes. We're going to find out what's bothering Riley Green these days. And can Jason Aldean repeat for the third straight week at number one with Don't Tell Me? Well, there's only one way to find out. Let's line them up and count them down and kick it off this weekend survey. An ACC debut from Chase Matthew. It's holding it down. American Country Countdown.
3: Number

0: Chase Matthew holding it down. Number 30, kicking off this weekend's American Country Countdown. Look for Chase a little later in the show, teaming up with Lauren Elena. I'm Ryan. And did you know the most popular vegetable in America is actually corn? That's according to a new survey of 2,000 Americans who were asked which vegetables they liked and disliked the most. However, it turns out the most surprising result of the study may be that a staggering number of adults, 1 in 4, have never, ever eaten a vegetable, period. And here I thought Al Michaels was the only one. We're keeping it healthy, though, with the Super Fit Hudson Westbrook. It's Painted You Pretty, American Country Countdown.
1: Number

Blake Shelton moving up two spots to number 28 on American Country Countdown. That's Letterman anyway. It's Ryan Fox with the hits. And we're letting John Rich in and on your radio in just minutes. And which songs in the Big and Rich catalog does John think get better with time? We'll find out after a song that I gotta think ranks pretty high on the list. Thanks to the help of ESPN's College Game Day. Coming to your city. An ACC Extra.

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2: 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And it's the best feeling in the world, man, because when you're writing those songs in the beginning of your career, you never think in a million years that 20 years down the road, everybody's still going to be singing the words of this song and loving it.
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0: Russell Dickerson at number 27 on American Country Countdown. It's Worth Your Wild. Ryan Fox. And lots of folks are squeezing in those last-minute summer vacays before the kids head back to school and the temperatures get cooler. 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
1: Number 26.

Graylin James at number 26 on American Country Countdown. That's Water to Wedding. Here with Ryan Fox. John Rich of Big and Rich is hanging with us on the show here this weekend. And not only is John a musician and songwriter, but also he's the owner of a very popular establishment in Nashville. We'll cover that with John after a song he co-wrote with Gretchen Wilson, Redneck Woman, and ACC

0: That one hit it big for Gretchen Wilson back in May of 2004 on American Country Countdown, Redneck Woman. Here with Ryan, along with the guy who co-wrote that song with Gretchen, John Rich. Man, pleasure to have you on the show this weekend.
1: Thanks, man.
2: I know you've got your Redneck Riviera bar in Nashville. Fantastic job with that, by the way.
1: I appreciate it. Yeah, it's a Patriot bar. It's we say it's where Patriots come to party in Nashville. A lot of fun.
0: I know you came up to the ranks playing legendary venues across the country like Billy Bob's Texas and Fort Worth. Did you take bits and pieces of places like that when you made this place, Redneck Riviera?
1: You know, I've played places all over America and exactly... Right, yes. I mean, obviously, I'm nothing as big as Billy Bob's. Nobody is. Billy Bob's kind of stands on its own mountain. But I think, you know, the vibe of a bar is everything. Billy Bob's has mastered that over the decades. But Redneck Riviera kind of focuses on military, veterans, first responders, and really, really good live country music in Nashville. And, of course, I'm in and out of there fairly regular. I'll jump up and just sing 30 or 40 minutes at the drop of a hat.
2: Are there too many star bars in Nashville? What do you think?
1: There's a lot. I mean, mine is a little different because I actually own it. It's not just my name on the building like a lot of them are. Nothing against them, but my fingerprints are all over Redneck Riviera. And if you know anything about me, if you know anything about Big and Rich, we are Patriots. We are red, white, and blue. We love the people that serve our country and make our country great. And that's really the DNA of that Redneck Riviera bar. And listen, Saturday night at Billy Bob's, we're going to be bringing veterans up onto the stage halfway through the show, and we're going to read their name, their rank, where they served, and we're going to let them talk about their service and then recognize all the vets in active duty in the audience. And we do that every show, but it's going to be extra special because we're celebrating America 250.

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1: Back to the country. 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

Latest from Jelly Roll, number 25 on American Country Countdown. That is Hands Up and Ryan. And doesn't seem like much is bothering Jelly these days, but something is bugging Riley Green. What is it exactly? Riley tells us in 6 minutes after John Party and Boots On. 24 on American Country Countdown.

0: former ACC number one from Riley Green. Worst Way on American Country Countdown. It's Ryan Fox with the hits. So what is bugging Riley these days? That question was asked recently when he was on the Theo Von podcast. And his answer, somewhat surprising.
1: Well, one thing that really bothers me a lot, how do you look at a baby and name it Roger?
2: Yeah.
1: You know what I mean?
2: Yeah.
1: Like my granddaddy's name was Buford. How did you look at a baby and say, that's Buford?
2: That Buford right there.
1: There's, you know what I mean?
2: But in the South.
1: And then like, think about you playing with the kid when he's like 10 and you're another kid. You're like, Buford, get over here. Like, that's wild.
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An ACC sure shot. That one is sure to join the countdown very soon. The latest from Parker McCollum, Killing Me, on American Country Countdown. It's Ryan Fox. And did you know that a lot of people would rather clean a toilet than do this? Tell you what it is up next in our ACC Inside America after Dustin Lynch and Easy to Love, American Country Countdown. No.

0: He was in the middle of a four-week number one streak with that hit 1 year ago this weekend on American Country Countdown. Morgan Wallen. It's Just In Case.
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0: It's Ryan Fox. And what's that thing that 36% of adults hate so much they would rather clean the toilet than do? Well, according to Parents Magazine, the answer is floss their teeth. 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
12: From the ACC O'Reilly Auto Parts Studio and beamed around the world, this is American Country Countdown. I'm Ryan Fox, counting down all the way to number one. And when you're a country star, what kind of sacrifices do you have to make to raise a family? A star who has lived it weighs in. Dan and Shay's Shay Mooney reveals his famous former roommate. And we salute our good friend, Justin Moore. But before that, Lainey Wilson and John Mayer back in the countdown with Bone Keys Wallet, ACC. No.

0: Lainey Wilson and John Mayer. Phone, Keys, Wallet at number 22 on American Country Countdown. It's Ryan, and neither Lainey nor John have any kids, but a lot of us do. I have three boys myself, so I know this is true. Did you know that the average parent loses the equivalent of 48 nights of sleep every year worrying about their child? With concerns about technology emerging as one of the biggest contributors, I say parents are anxious about the right amount of screen time, social media, and even school phone policies. I tell you, it's always a constant balancing act at the Fox House. We're always trying to get it right. And if you're going through this, hang in there. Meanwhile, getting it right lately with new music is Ella Langley. Busted out something new. This is Love and Life Again.
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Hardy, Eric Church, Morgan Wallen, and Tim McGraw. That's MacArthur, number 21 on American Country Countdown. It's Ryan Fox with all the hits and the stars coast to coast and around the world. And one of the biggest things about summer is getting out to see your favorite country stars play live. But what you may not realize is, while they're entertaining us on stage, their families are back home patiently waiting for their return. Our guest this weekend, John Rich, knows a thing or two about this balancing act, and he'll tell us how he's handled it after he sings one of Big and Rich's biggest hits, Save a Horse, Ride a Cowboy, American Country Countdown.

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1: 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Here with Ryan, Big and Rich's John Rich is hanging with us on the show this weekend. John, we know you're a big family man. You have your wife, Joan, and your two teenage boys, Cash and Colt. And being the dad of boys myself, I'm curious, is there something that your boys convinced you to buy over the years? Maybe a crazy purchase that you never would have bought on your own?
2: No.
1: Okay.
2: You're not going to talk dad into that.
1: Yeah.
2: You know, I try to get things that that we can do together, man. We're a really tight family. Mm-hmm. We like to go duck hunting together and fishing together. And I taught them how to shoot when they were 5 and 6 years old. And I never pushed them towards music, though. There was always guitars sitting around. They know that's what dad does for a living. But it doesn't really interest either one of them, which is fine with me because the music industry is quite a thing to navigate. So I'm totally cool that they're cutting their own paths.
3: I think it's really cool that you mentioned that and that you're so open about the time you spend with family and how important family is, because you once said that you'd sacrifice your career for your children. It's just that important, isn't it?
2: At the end of your life, you're not going to have record label executives, and no offense to you, radio guys standing at the foot of your bed telling you how much they appreciate you. Mm. You're going to have your family. If you treated them well and if they know how much you did for them and how tight you are, that's who you want standing around the foot of your bed. Family's everything. I don't think there's anything more important than that, to be honest. God, family, country. That's why that's a saying. And so for me, there are things I've given up in my career. One of them is I stopped dealing with the music industry pretty much altogether because the demands that it puts on

0: somebody at some point is not conducive to also being home enough to be at all the baseball games and to help them with their homework, you know, and teach them how to shoot a 22 rifle or how to take the hook out of a fish's mouth and, you know, give them advice and wisdom. I mean, that to me is so much more important than try to put another plaque on the wall. It's not even close.
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0: Zach John King at number 20 on American Country Countdown. Let's get to drinking. And Ryan Fox. And we go from drinking to eating, and more specifically, pizza. Did you know that in the U.S., 350 slices of pizza are eaten every second? While 40% of folks eat pizza at least once a week. I got my hand raised on that one. There's a reason, too, why pizza is so popular. Humans are drawn to foods that are fatty and sweet and rich and complex. And pizza has all those things. Cheese is fatty. Meat toppings tend to be rich. And the sauce is sweet. I don't know about all that, but it sounds pretty good right now, doesn't it? Even cold and right out of the fridge. Meanwhile, Eric Church is working Pizza Hut and is former ACC number one. Give me back my hometown. American Country Countdown.
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colors of my youth. 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

0: Chief Eric Church and a former ACC number one from May of 2014 on American Country Countdown. It's Ryan Fox. And if I told you that Shay of Dan and Shay once had a famous musical roommate before he hit it big, you might be surprised on who that person was. I know I was shocked when I heard it. Hang on, Shay, with the big reveal after he and Dan sing their latest up to this weekend. It's Say So, American Country Countdown.
1: Number 19.

0: say so. Dan and Shay coming in at number 19 on this weekend survey. Say so on American Country Countdown. And Ryan Fox and Shay Mooney of the duo recently stopped by the Like a Farmer podcast, where he revealed that before he hit it big, he had a very unlikely famous roommate.
1: 2010, I guess, right when I graduated. Lived in Roswell with T-Pain.
2: Wild times, dude.
3: Tell me how that even come about with T-Pain.
1: A friend of a friend of my sister was a dancer. He was like a backup dancer for T-Pain. And he showed him a YouTube video of mine. And I was back home in Arkansas at a movie theater. And I get like a FaceTime from T-Pain, which was like wild, bro. I mean, I'm 18 years old, maybe 17 at the time. I can't remember. And I'm getting a FaceTime from T-Pain. And he was like, hey, man, he's like, I love what you're doing. And I was like, I was writing country. I was writing R&B. I was writing all kinds of stuff. But he loved country music. And he was like, would you come down to Memphis and come open for me at the show? And just like, it was him and Chris Brown. And so I drove to Memphis, and that's kind of how he was like, I want to sign you to a record deal. 2010, I guess, right when I graduated. American Country
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0: 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New and now. It's Who Told You That? American Country Countdown. Ryan here. What would you do if you found an extra $12,000 cash? It happened to a guy in the Carolinas who was cleaning out some old cabinets. Wait to hear what he did as we take a look on the bright side. After Riley Green, it's Think As You Drunk. 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
0: And this weekend's bright side takes us to Myrtle Beach, South Carolina, where a restaurateur who found $12,000 in cash got in touch with the rightful owner live on the news to explain he wanted to turn it over.
3: Well, it's kind of shocked to me that I found the old money in the tool cabinet back to my restaurant.
0: That's the local restaurant owner who found the cash while cleaning shortly after purchasing the establishment, and he says he was determined to return it to its rightful owner.
3: Feel like, you know, this is the right thing to do. You know, it's not belong to you. You know, you need to return to someone else that, you know, belong to. That's a key. And like I said to you, honesty, integrity is very important in the business and life.
0: He then called the number he had on file, and the relief was real when he heard the man answer the phone. According to TV station WLBT, who ran the story, the man who lost the money was struggling with a significant health problem. And so the lost money that's now found is going to go to a good cause. You love to hear it, and it's stories like these that make us love taking a look on the bright side. Paid for by Wyman Stainless Steel, 3-in-1, clean, shine, protect. Your kitchen says a lot about you. Let it brag.
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11: 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Number 17.

Elena and Chase Matthew up three spots this weekend to number 17 on American Country Countdown. It's All My Exes and Ryan Fox with the hits. And I'm blessed to have a lot of friends here in country music. And one of them is Justin Moore. Our ACC salute to Justin and his honesty. After Megan Maroney at number 16, Beautiful Things, American Country Countdown.

0: Justin Moore and the hit that got it all started for him that is Small Town USA on American Country Countdown. And Ryan Fox, and if you're connected to country, you probably already know that Justin took a sudden leave of absence from touring recently. And after a month of being out of the public eye, he returned to the stage and told his fans this.
1: My drinking got out of control. And so I'll say that to bring us down. We're still going to do drinking songs, don't get me wrong. But I let down my band and my crew and most importantly, God, my family. I just got out of rehab for 30 days. This is my 31st day sober.
0: Thanks to our friends at Whiskey Riff for capturing that. And Justin, if you're listening this weekend, just know we're all pulling for you, bud. Can't wait to see you again soon.
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2: 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American Country Countdown. I'm Ryan Fox. In this hour, we tell you what country star is digging on Zach Topp and Ella Langley. Megan Maroney is dishing on Kenny Chesney. And Blake Shelton reveals what he seems to be a little obsessed with. All from the ACC O'Reilly Auto Parts studio. But first, Blake's buddy Luke Bryan just turned the big 5-0 recently, and he has the big 1-5, as in the 15th biggest song in America. Country and She Knows It, American Country Countdown.
0: Number

Brian up one this weekend and number 15 on American Country Countdown. That's country and she knows it. Ryan here. And the next time you're in the supermarket or one of those warehouse stores, pass on the free food samples. Why? Well, research proves we're twice as likely to buy what we taste, even if we don't like it. I don't know about that. You ever been to Sam's Club or Costco at noon on a Saturday? It's like an all-you-can-eat buffet up in there. But I'm guessing the same people who came up with that research would like the name of the new song from Kevin Powers and Shaboozy. Sure to join our countdown very soon. An ACC sure shot. Move on. 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

top with an ACC heat seeker tied for one of our biggest movers of the week, up 5 whole notches to number 14 on this weekend's American Country Countdown. At South of Sanity, here with Ryan Fox. And Zach has earned the attention of one half of Big and Rich, John Rich. In fact, John will be along to tell us why, plus reveal who else is on his radar after their big former ACC number one, Lost in This Moment, American Country Countdown. See you.

0: Big Kenny, John Rich, Big and Rich, and their huge ACC number one from July of 2007, Lost in This Moment on American Country Countdown. And Ryan, hanging with John here this weekend. And John, you've always had an eye for talent. And so I'm curious to know, what newer country stars out there are getting your attention right now?
1: You know, my two favorite new ones that are out is Zach Top and Ella Langley. I like both of them. I think that they are putting, a modern twist on what was really, in my opinion, the greatest era of country music, which to me was the 80s and 90s. I mean, that's what I love the most. You know, Zach Top to me sounds like a higher voice version of Keith Whitley. And to me, if you listen to a Keith Whitley record and then you go listen to Zach Top, they're similar licks, similar tone. Just Keith was a lower voice and Zach's a higher voice, but the quality.

0: quality of the lyrics. Same thing with Ella. I mean, she's basically doing female George Strait. I mean, I love what she does, and I love to see that the fans are loving hearing that sound again. I think it's long overdue for that to make a comeback.
1: I'm almost convinced Zach Top came to us from a time machine from the 90s.
0: Right. I mean, he is, you know, I tell you what, I've got my oldest son, he's 16. That is all he wants to listen to is 80s and 90s country, early 2000s some, but he's a huge Zach Top fan and a huge Ella Langley fan as well. There's a whole crew of young American country fans that are loving that sound.
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0: George Burge and Luke Bryan. Ride, ride, ride. Lucky number 13 on American Country Countdown. Ryan here. And speaking of luck, do you play the lottery? According to USA Today, 1 in 8 Americans admit to doing this every week, while over half of all Americans say they buy a ticket at least once a year. I mean, it's hard not to, right? With those big billboards telling you how much you could walk away with. But if you're looking for a safe bet, I would say the career of John Morgan is right up there. He's up 3 spots this weekend. I kid myself. On American Country Countdown.
1: Number 2.

John Morgan, Kid Myself. It's number 12 on American Country Countdown. You got Ryan Fox. And if you get the chance to head to Nashville in the near future, make sure you don't miss downtown Broadway. It's a great place to catch live music any time of the day or night. And it's littered with bars named after country stars. In fact, you'll find Blake Shelton's Old Red Bar there. And when it came to putting that place together, there was one detail that got Blake's undivided attention. Hang on, he reveals what that is after his former big number one, Texas, on American Country Countdown. She comes.

Big Ol' Smash from Blake, Texas. On American Country Countdown, I'm Ryan Fox. And Blake Shelton, like our guest this weekend, John Rich, has his own bar, Star Bar, in downtown Nashville. Blake's is called Ol' Red.

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1: 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Well, if you don't want it, take it out. 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

0: She'll be a guest here in the coming weeks on American Country Countdown, a breakout hit for Stella Lefty. That's Boston, number 11 on American Country Countdown. It's Ryan Fox with the hits. And did you know that Taylor Swift has done it? Kenny Chesney has too. Ed Sheeran, Justin Timberlake, also on the list. Garth just did it recently. What is it? And why will Post Malone soon be joining this illustrious crew? We'll tell you after Corey Kent and Co Wetzel. Rocky Mountain Low. ACC.
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0: Post Malone and Morgan Wallen. I had some help. Former ACC number one on American Country Countdown. It's Ryan Fox with all the hits and the stars, coast to coast and around the world. And speaking of Post Malone, he has joined the lineup of performers for this year's Circuit of the Americas Grand Prix race and concert in Austin. It's happening here in the fall. And the list of stars who have performed in the past here are impressive. From country, it's been Kenny Chesney, Keith Urban, and most recently, Garth Brooks. Other big names include our own Taylor Swift, her bestie Ed Sheeran, Elton John, the Rolling Stones, even the late great Jimmy Buffett. And this year, Posty will take the stage on day two and the night before Maroon 5 plays in the Lone Star State. The Formula One Grand Prix is October 23rd through the 25th in Austin, Texas.
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0: Ashley McBride with an ACC Extra. What if we don't? On American Country Countdown, it's Ryan Fox. And Megan Maroney is a superstar and much more than an opening act for her friend and collaborator, Kenny Chesney. Megan and KC are big friends. They have vacationed together, spent holidays together in the islands. So what's one big thing that Megan has taken away from her time spent with Kenny? Hold on, she shares after Kenny sings his latest, Carry On, American Country Countdown.
1: Number

0: Megan Maroney and her big hit from earlier this year on American Country Countdown. That is 6 months later. You got Ryan Fox, and there's no hiding that special bond between Megan Maroney and Kenny Chesney. They performed together on stage. They cruised the islands together. Heck, Megan even wrote a song for Kenny, but that's not the only thing Megan has taken away from KC, as she explained to NBC's The Today Show.
1: Performance-wise, I mean, he knows how to command a crowd. He plays in stadiums, and he makes the person in the back row of the nosebleeds feel like he's speaking directly to them, and I think that's a talent. And I've watched him side stage every single night, and I was even paying attention to, okay, so when the lights go out, where is he looking, what is he doing, like that kind of stuff. So I was really nerdy about trying to figure out like the art of commanding a stadium-sized crowd. So obviously just the performance. I think it's also insane that he, if you've been to a stadium Kenny show, it's like there's not too much production going on. I mean, he's got his band in a stage, and it's just him.
2: And he's nonstop.
1: Right, nonstop.
2: He's like a Tasmanian devil.
1: He doesn't have, like, fire happening whole concert, and he's not flying through the air or anything. Nope. So I've always thought that was really impressive about him and his career, and that's just because he has good songs that his fan base, like, feel in their soul, so.
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9: 3 hours down, 1 hour to go on the longest running country music countdown in the world. American Country Countdown. I'm Ryan Fox, and can Jason Aldean stay on top of ACC Mountain for the third straight week with his latest hit, Don't Tell On Me? You're about to find out from the ACC O'Reilly Auto Parts Studio. Plus, more fun with John Rich here in the next 15 minutes. And we'll let you know about some new music from a star who's had a lot of number one hits on this show over the years. It's on the way with our ACC New and Now. But first, back to the countdown. And Kane Brown, it's Woman, American Country Countdown. Number

Loving that. Kane Brown at number 8 on American Country Countdown. That's Woman with Ryan Fox. And we're well into summer grilling season, and there's some no-nos you should know about. Touching someone else's grill, skipping the resting period for meat, and constantly lifting the lid are among the highest grilling sins, according to new research from Purdue University. I would advise getting a shirt that says, keep your hands off my tongs or else. You know, Kojo's a grilling.

0: man.
1: His latest horseback is an ACC Next track.
2: He's a ranch hand in a pinch, man. Hotter than the red on the cattle brand. Cause she's a gold digger with a quick trigger. A cast iron skillet swinging lid flipper.

horseback. Now he's a buckskin, 15 hands, 5-time team road champion.

Taylor Swift continues her climb up the ACC countdown this weekend, up four spots to number 7. I Knew It. I Knew You on American Country Countdown. It's Ryan. That song, of course, on the Toy Story 5 soundtrack. That movie, by the way, Toy Story 5, has passed $900 million made worldwide. It'll be over $1 billion by the time the kids go back to school. Amazing. Meanwhile, we're having a lot of fun this weekend on the show with our guest, John Rich of Big and Rich. John, going to play a game of Finish the Sentence with us. After we hear the hit that he co-wrote when he was a member of Lone Star, it was number 1 here in ACC back in April of 1996. No News, American Country Countdown. She said-

0: hit number one with that one on American Country Countdown in April of 1996, 30 years ago. It's no news. Here with Ryan, and the guy that co-wrote that song when he was a member of Lone Star is with us this weekend, John Rich of Big and Rich. And John, we're going to play a little game with you right now. It's a round of finish the sentence. I will start the sentence, and then you just finish it, okay?
1: All right.
2: The craziest thing a fan has ever handed me on stage was?
1: A Marine took his hat off in full dress and handed it to me and told me to put it on my head, which breaks every single rule of the United States Marine Corps, but I did it anyway.
0: One thing people get wrong about you, John Rich, is?
1: If they get wrong about me, it's hard to know what people think about you, I guess. Probably that I am not quick to the draw. I'm much more methodical than people realize.
0: Interesting. Okay, finish the sentence, John Rich. I'm happiest when I'm...
1: With the family, in my cargo pants, with tick spray on my socks to make sure I don't get bit. That's when I'm the happiest.
0: I love it. And finally, John Rich, finish the sentence. One moment during a Big and Rich concert that still gives you goosebumps is...
1: Standing out there and singing the 8th of November and watching men and women salute the stage as we sing that song about a Vietnam vet. It happens every single show. When you see that kind of reaction and tears rolling out of people's eyes over a song, you know you've written something significant. Forget success for a minute. Significance then kicks in. That every single night is absolutely the most powerful moment.

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1: Josh Ross with the number 6 song in the land this weekend on American Country Countdown. That's Hey Hey Look and Ryan Fox. And what do Shania and Shaboozy have in common? Apart from having killer names. Hang on, we're going to tell you in our ACC New and Now feature after Shaboozy sings his very first number 1, Tipsy, and ACC Extra. My big-

0: That one landed at number one in August of 2024 here on American Country Countdown. Shaboozy, it's Tipsy. It's Ryan, and new and now here on ACC. Shaboozy's taking a break from the road to promote his brand new album, which comes out on Friday. It's called The Outlaw Sherry Lee and Other Western Tales, and coming out to the public with 20 different tracks. You can, of course, grab the digital copy, CD, vinyl, and some special edition versions, too, of the album, including one at Walmart. It's being described as tan leather vinyl. Looks awesome, too. We love us some Shania Twain here at ACC, and Shania has just released new music, Little Miss Twain. It's her first release since Queen of Me back in 2023. 15 songs on this one, including some collabs with The War and Treaty and Tanya Tucker on a song named after the title, Little Miss Twain.
1: According to my mother, I'm the next Tanya Tucker. I'm gonna be a star.
0: Shania paying tribute to her mama in that one. Pretty cool. And that's what's new and now this weekend on American Country Countdown. 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

Prophet with an ACC Extra. Long live country on American Country Countdown. It's Ryan Fox, and some of you will be sending kids off to college soon. What is trending from the dorm room to the bedroom? We got the latest data as get ready to go back to school in just two songs. After the second of our two ACC Heat Seekers this weekend, we had Zach Top back at number 14 and also moving up five spots this weekend. One of our biggest movers of the week, Bailey Zimmerman, Chevy Silverado on American Country Countdown.

An ACC sure shot. That one is sure to join the countdown very soon from Megan Maroney. It's Medicine on American Country Countdown.

0: with Ryan Fox. And Megan, believe it or not, has a degree from the University of Georgia. Did you know that? So you know she's decorated a dorm room or two in her time. And according to Google research, with back to school just around the corner, one of the top trending searches is dorm designer. For people who want to pre-design their space to temporary wallpaper, lights, modular furniture. I mean, I guess days of bringing in your sheets from Walmart and a poster of your favorite band are long gone.
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Ella Langley and Morgan Wallen, number 4 again this weekend with I Can't Love You Anymore on American Country Countdown. It's Ryan, and Morgan is in Michigan this weekend playing Ann Arbor before he parks the tour buses for the final stop of his Still the Problem tour in Philly next weekend. I'm going to be at that show. I cannot wait. Speaking of touring superstars, Luke Combs is on the road this weekend in the UK and up 2 on this weekend's ACC. It's Be By You. Number 8.

0: Adams at number 3 this weekend on American Country Countdown. That's Be By You. I'm Ryan Fox, and I really like this idea from Luke. It's a merch pop-up idea he's rolling with while out on tour. Instead of standing in line while your favorite song is playing at his shows, you can go to these pop-up merch locations and get the swag you need, and it doesn't require a ticket. So if you can't get to the show or it's sold out, you can still get a shirt and a hat from your favorite country star. Love this, Luke. And you're going to love songs number 2 and number 1 on this weekend's countdown. And we're going to reveal them next.
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0: Welcome back to American Country Countdown. It's Ryan on the verge of number one. But first, I gotta tell you, it's a flat-out duel for the number one spot this weekend. It is really tight. Think Russell Crowe and Gladiator. But still standing in the arena this weekend, Morgan Wallen. And Don't We? 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
3: Number 2.

Morgan Wallen sitting just outside the top spot once again this weekend at number two. It's Don't We on American Country Countdown at Ryan Fox. And now we have arrived to the number one song in America. But before we reveal that, let's take a look at who's number one on the other charts. Number one on the pop airplay chart, Dracula by Tame Impala and Jenny. Number one on the adult contemporary chart, Ordinary by Alex Warren. And number one on the Billboard All-Genre Hot 100 chart, once again, is Choosin' Texas by Ella Langley. Which brings us to the number one song on our chart. And it's by an artist who is very appreciative for his latest number one, posting recently on his Instagram page, quote, "Thank you to Country Radio for making this song my 32nd career number one. I appreciate everyone who believed in this song and helped me get it to the top. I'll see you out on the road." And you can bet he'll be cranking this one loud and proud because, once again, it's the number one song in the land. The number one song in America for the third straight week on American Country Countdown belongs to Jason Aldean. This is Don't Tell On Me.

0: There you have it. The number one song in America for the third straight week on American Country Countdown. It's Jason Aldean with Don't Tell On Me. American Country Countdown is the longest running country countdown show in the USA. Broadcasting this week and every week from our ACC O'Reilly Auto Parts studio, the countdown was created by Casey Kasem, Dom Bastani, and Tom Rounds. ACC is a production of Westwood One. Special thanks to Chris Carson, Dingo O'Brien, Corey Linton, and Susan Stevens for helping us bring you the biggest hits and the biggest stars every weekend right here. A big thanks to our special guest, John Rich, for dropping by this weekend. And make sure you join us next week when more big stars will be stopping by and when they just have a brand new number one song. Until then, this is Ryan Fox saying be safe, take care of each other, and we'll see you then.
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3: Hand in a pinch, man. 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

0: 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Right now we are in the stage of Stella.
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